0: meeting at Parliament House this morning. President Draupadi Murmu to hold talks with her North Macedonian counterpart in Skopje today. Four Indians killed and one critically injured in attack on commercial vessel near Odessa port in Ukraine. India condemns attack on the ship. West Bengal government hikes monthly pension for senior citizens, widows and specially abled persons in the state. US launches fresh strikes on Iran as President Donald Trump warns of massive retaliation. And PV Sindhu to lead India's challenge at the China Open Badminton tournament beginning today. The National Democratic Alliance, NDA Parliamentary Party's weekly strategy meeting, now known as Mangal Milan, will be held in the Parliament House this morning. Prime Minister Narendra Modi is scheduled to address the meeting. The meetings are traditionally held on Tuesdays during Parliament sessions with an intent to demonstrate complete alliance unity. NDA Alliance partners will pass a congratulatory motion during the meeting, honouring Mr. Modi for becoming the longest-serving elected Prime Minister of India. President Draupadi Murmu will hold talks with her North Macedonian counterpart Gordana Siljanovska Davkova in Skopje today. President Murmu is also scheduled to meet Prime Minister Hristiyan Miskosti and Speaker of the Assembly Afrim Gashi and address the Parliament. She will also address the India-North Macedonia Business Forum. More from a correspondent.
1: President Murmu arrived in North Macedonia last night on a two-day state visit as part of her three-nation tour to Moldova, North Macedonia and Romania. She is the first Indian president to visit North Macedonia. The visit reflects the importance India attaches to strengthening bilateral ties with the three countries and its engagement with wider Eastern European region. Both sides have shown keen interest in deepening economic ties in priority sectors such as agriculture, pharmaceuticals, science and technology, information technology, and IT-enabled services. North Macedonia is a landlocked country in southeastern Europe. The Indian community in the country is very small, with most members working in the IT sector, teaching at universities, or serving as executives in multinational companies. With Subhashri Mahapatra, this is Yashasvi Kiryal for Akashvani News, Delhi.
0: India condemned the attack on the vessel MV Golden Leo while departing the port of Odessa in Ukraine. External Affairs Ministry said four Indian nationals have tragically lost their lives while one is hospitalized in a critical condition. The ministry said that at the time of the incident, there were 17 crew members on board, including five Indian nationals. The ministry has reiterated that targeting commercial shipping and endangering innocent civilian crew members or otherwise impeding freedom of navigation and commerce is deplorable and should be avoided. The ministry said that the Indian mission in Ukraine is closely monitoring the situation and is making every effort to extend all possible assistance to those affected. The government of India extended deepest condolences to the families of the deceased Indian nationals and wished them speedy and full recovery. External Affairs Minister S. Jaishankar met his Panamanian counterpart Javier Eduardo Martinez Acha Vasquez in New Delhi. With the meeting, Dr. Jaishankar underscored the importance of deepening India's engagement with Panama as a gateway to Latin America and the Caribbean region. Both leaders held wide-ranging discussions, including advancing trade, business development, maritime, health, agriculture, education, and digital cooperation. They also spoke about engagement at the multilateral fora. Earlier, External Affairs Minister expressed confidence that the visit of the Panamanian Foreign Minister, Javier Eduardo Martinez Acha Vasquez, will further strengthen bilateral ties across all sectors.
2: Panama serves as a natural bridge for us for global trade routes, gateway for the wider Latin America region. And anchored by the Panama Canal, your logistics infrastructure certainly sets a global landmark. We value your interest in collaborating across a wide array of domains from education, scholarships, pharmaceuticals, technology, and of course, most important, trade. We note that you have had a consistently high growth trajectory, and as we ourselves accelerate our development towards the quest of Viksit Bharat or developed India by 2047.
0: Prime Minister Narendra Modi has congratulated N.D. Burnham on assuming office as Prime Minister of the United Kingdom. In a social media post, Mr. Modi said that India and the UK are bound by shared democratic values and enjoy wide-ranging cooperation across trade, investment, technology, defence and people-to-people relations. He noted this, that as India-UK Comprehensive Economic and Trade Agreement, CETA, enters into force this month, The bilateral partnership between the two nations is poised to grow even stronger. The Prime Minister added that he is looking forward to working closely with Mr. Burnham to deepen the India-UK comprehensive strategic partnership further and advance the shared vision 2035. This is Akashvani giving you the news. For quick news updates around the clock, follow us on X handle at AIR News Alerts, and for details of stories and more, log on to our website www.newsonair.gov.in and download News on AIR app. West Bengal government has hiked a monthly pension for senior citizens, widows and specially abled persons in the state from 1,000 to 1,500 rupees per month from next month. In an official order released yesterday, the government said that the enhanced assistance will be disbursed to all eligible beneficiaries through the existing direct benefit transfer DBT mechanism. In a social media post, BJP's in charge of National Information and Technology Department, Amit Malviya, said that the marginalized communities of West Bengal were left behind by administrative apathy for years. He said the BJP government in West Bengal is driving a profound shift towards meaningful, inclusive growth, and the state's decision to raise the social welfare pension amounts by 50% is a clear manifestation of this vision. The Election Commission is organizing an international conference in Kolkata today to discuss the process of making the postal ballot system more inclusive, secure and accessible. The conference has been jointly organized by the India International Institute of Democracy and Election Management, IIIDEM, and International IDEA. We have a report.
3: Election officials from all 24 electoral districts of West Bengal will attend the event along with election administrators, policymakers, academics and election experts from India and several other countries. The discussions will focus on ways to make postal ballot and special voting arrangements more inclusive, accessible and secure. West Bengal Chief Electoral Officer Neelam Meena will inaugurate the conference. The program will feature thematic sessions on postal ballots, maintaining electoral integrity, preventing fraud, audit mechanisms, the legal framework, technology-enabled special voting systems and the future of remote voting. During the international session, election experts from Nepal, Albania, Bosnia and Herzegovina and other countries will share their experience virtually. Alongside India's experience, international best practices will also be discussed. Shandipan Dashgupta, Akashvani News, Kolkata.
0: In Sikkim, search and rescue operations are on to safely evacuate the people trapped inside the under-construction tunnel of the NHPC Teesta Stage 6 hydroelectric project at Samardung in Namchi district. The SSP of Namchi district informed that 8 bodies have been recovered by the rescue team so far. It is suspected that at least 25 people have been trapped inside the tunnel, which was collapsed likely due to landslides. We have more from a correspondent.
4: The unfortunate incident was occurred yesterday at NHPC's project at Samardung in South Sikkim. NDRF, SDRF and other agencies were immediately pressed into rescue mission. But due to leakage of gas, rescue teams were unable to reach to the spot initially. However, coordinated efforts by the teams led to the recovery of 8 bodies so far. It is suspected that due to landslides, the under-construction tunnel was damaged, but the exact cause is yet to be ascertained. The rescue teams are putting all-out efforts to safely rescue the trapped persons that include laborers, NHPC officials and employees of a private engineering firm. Manas Patim Sharma, Akashvani News, Gangtok.
0: Monsoon activity continues across most parts of Himachal Pradesh, with rainfall persisting in many areas. Meteorological Center Shimla has issued a red alert for heavy to extremely heavy rainfall in 5 districts of the state today. We have more from a correspondent.
5: Persistent monsoon rains have affected normal life in several parts of Himachal Pradesh. Many link roads remain blocked due to landslides, while power and drinking water supply have been disrupted in some areas. Restoration work is underway. The Meteorological Center Shimla has issued a red alert for heavy to very heavy rainfall today in Kangra, Mandi, Chamba, Sirmaur and Kullu district. As a precaution, all government and private educational institutions will remain closed for the second consecutive day today in Kangra, Mandi, Chamba and Sirmaur district. The administration has urged residents and tourists to avoid unnecessary travel and stay away from rivers, streams and landslide-prone areas. Ritesh Kapoor, Akashwani News, Shimla.
0: More than 118 police personnel sustained injuries yesterday when a protest escalated into violence in the New Delhi area. The injured include senior officers of the ranks of Special Commissioner of Police, Joint Commissioner of Police, Additional Commissioner and Deputy Commissioner of Police. In a statement, Delhi police said that during the protest, the protesters displayed unruly, aggressive and violent behavior, and despite repeated warnings and lawful directions, they refused to disperse and violated the prohibitory orders in force. Delhi police said the protesters attacked police personnel, vandalized police and other government vehicles, and resorted to violence, posing a serious threat to public order. It said the medico-legal examination of the remaining injured police personnel is underway. The police said during the scuffle, around 60 protesters were also reported to get injured. It said around 70 protesters have been detained and appropriate legal action has been initiated and an FIR has been registered under the relevant provisions of the Bharatiya Nyaya Sanhita and other applicable laws. U.S. has launched fresh strikes on Iran. In a social media post, U.S. Central Command CENTCOM said that the strikes are designed to further degrade Iranian military capabilities used to attack commercial shipping in the Strait of Hormuz. U.S. President Donald Trump has warned Iran of massive retaliation, saying that Tehran would pay many times. His warning came yesterday after three American soldiers were killed recently, two in Jordan and one in Iraq. Iran's Islamic Revolutionary Guard Corps, IRGC, said that its naval forces had delivered heavy blows to U.S. assets and facilities in Bahrain and Kuwait through three rounds of missile and drone attacks in retaliation to U.S. attacks on Iranian provinces. Moving on to the world of sports, ace Indian shuttler P.V. Sindhu is all set to lead India at the China Open 2026 badminton tournament beginning today at Changzhou. We have a report.
6: Sindhu will face compatriot Unnati Hooda in her opening round of 32 clash of women's singles today. Devika Sehag will also compete in the women's singles draw. Moreover, Lakshya Sen, Ayush Shetty and H.S. Pranoy are the three Indian entries in the men's singles draw, while M.R. Arjun and Hariharan Amsa Karunan are India's sole representatives in the men's doubles draw. Meanwhile, Olympian Tanisha Krasto and Dhruv Kapila, along with Rohan Kapoor and Ruthvika Shivani Gadde, will represent India in the mixed doubles. On to hockey, the Indian sub-junior men's and women's teams made a winning start to their respective campaigns at the FIH Youth Hockey 5S Asian Championship 2026 in Muscat, Oman yesterday. The Indian women's team was the first to start its campaign on the tournament's opening day against Kazakhstan and won 8-3. The Indian men's team, on the other hand, also impressed in its tournament opener as they defeated Bangladesh 7-3 in their opening match. Chirag Jha, Sports Desk.
0: And now for a look at today's newspapers, it's over to Shagun Chopra.
7: Thank you, Abhishek. Prime Minister urges Parliament to embrace dialogue over disruption, leads the Statesman. Monsoon session off to a stormy start amid opposition protests, reports the Hindu. The Pioneer, in its editorial piece, FIFA World Cup, Spain rules the world again, says football once again demonstrated its unrivaled global appeal, uniting nations, cultures and generations in a way few events can. Cops block protesters march to Parliament. Nadda meets CJP representatives, says the Times of India. Andy Burnham takes over as Prime Minister, unveils 10-year plan for reset of United Kingdom, informs the Asian Age. And finally, India proves first vaccine against dengue, reports the Hindustan Times. And with that, it's back to you, Abhishek.
0: Thank you, Shagun. And now, before we end the bulletin, the headlines once again. Prime Minister Narendra Modi to address NDA Parliamentary Party meeting at Parliament House this morning. President Draupadi Murmu to hold talks with the North Macedonian counterpart in Skopje today. Four Indians killed and one critically injured in attack on commercial vessel near Odessa port in Ukraine. India condemns attack on the ship. West Bengal government hikes monthly pension for senior citizens, widows and specially abled persons in the state. U.S. launches fresh strikes on Iran as President Donald Trump warns of massive retaliation, and P.V. Sindhu to lead India's challenge at the China Open badminton tournament beginning today. And for details of these stories and more, log on to our website www.newsonair.gov.in and News on AIR app. And with that, we end the morning news. Have a nice day.

everyone, a very good afternoon to all that are tuned in. Welcome back to yet another edition of the Western Music Program, Melody Time. This is Miss Priya and you are listening to me from the station of Akashvani Kulshong at the frequency of 103.5 MHz FM. Well, listeners, as we all know, the rainy season is a time of renewal and refreshing landscapes, but it also brings unique challenges that can disrupt daily life. The damp, humid environment and heavy precipitation create ideal conditions for various health and safety hazards. To truly enjoy the beauty of the monsoon without falling victim to its risks, it is crucial to understand and implement a few essential safety precautions. So in today's edition of the program, we shall talk about taking precautionary measures during rainy season, and we will also listen to some amazing songs. So stay tuned and enjoy the program only at 103.5 MHz FM.

Well, you know, one of the most significant threats during the rainy season is the rapid spread of infectious diseases. Waterborne illness become highly prevalent when drinking water gets contaminated. So to avoid this, we must ensure that all drinking water is boiled or filtered before consumption. Additionally, street food and raw unwashed vegetables should be avoided, as unhygienic preparation and standing water can easily harbor harmful bacteria. Well, we'll talk more on this. As for now, let's enjoy this next song.

Well, you see, vector-borne diseases are another major concern. Stagnant water, whether in discarded tires, blocked gutters, or pots around the home, serves as a primary breeding ground for mosquitoes that spread dengue and malaria. So it is very much important to eliminate any standing water in our surroundings, such as in discarded tires, flower pots, or clogged gutters. So using mosquito repellents, wearing full-sleeved clothing, and sleeping under mosquito nets are a must. And yes, one important thing, if we get caught in the rain, we must make sure to dry ourselves completely as soon as we get indoors, because damp skin, clothes, and hair can easily lead to fungal infections and colds. Okay, so here again, we'll move on to this next song. We'll be right back.

Well, traveling during heavy rainfall requires heightened vigilance. Slippery roads and flooded streets present significant risks, so it is necessary to always wear waterproof, non-slip footwear to prevent accident falls and to keep our feet protected from contaminated water, which can cause severe bacterial infections. We must always carry a sturdy umbrella or a quality raincoat with us. Yes, we must never wade through flooded streets because murky water can hide open manholes, sharp debris, and most dangerously, submerged electrical wires. Well, we'll continue with this topic, but after this song, enjoy this one.

stay far away from electric poles, transformers and dangling cables during storms. As water is an excellent conductor of electricity and damaged lines can be fatal. You know, preparing our living space for continuous rain is crucial to prevent structural damage and keep everyone secure. Keeping ourselves updated with local weather forecast is very important. If a severe storm or continuous heavy downpour is expected, it is necessary to secure our windows, bringing pets indoors and plan to stay off the roads. We must also ensure that our roofs, drains and gutters are free of leaves and debris so that rainwater can flow smoothly without causing waterlogging or roof leaks. And yes, most importantly, we must always keep an emergency supply kit on hand. Okay, so here's another song lined up for you in my playlist right now. Enjoy this one.

listeners, staying safe during the rainy season requires proactive health habits and environmental awareness. So to protect ourselves, we must maintain impeccable hygiene to avoid waterborne illness by avoiding walking through stagnant floodwaters to prevent electrical hazards and infections, and eliminate standing water around our home to stop mosquito breeding. You see, the rainy season brings a refreshing change to nature and a much needed respite from the sweltering summer heat. So by being proactive, we can transform the rainy season into a comfortable and secure time of the year. So stay alert and stay safe during this rainy season. Okay, so having said that, it's time for me to take your leave for now. I hope you enjoyed listening to the Western Music Program Melody Time. Do stay tuned for the upcoming programs and the news headlines in Nepali right

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Tea, any one in the same two to as you are there. Any same Madu and Melos as you could as good as Lavina. 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
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Just a dealing into Kursum Weset at Tarchena, Nendo Kursum Namla, Munda Tangsam to Masepa, Timbin Tony, Lamde, Chevater, Timmy Tony, Tugova Nam, Tizu Mevatang Tishi, Talela, Shube, Genki, Genente, Tejubse. 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When the Tungor tongue, which came down to Julasam, she made you chew your tongue to Julasam, she soon checked the consu, gelder, when the Timsu she can do you say. So you need a car, Jack Sanon. Selenguish a Narendra Modi Choki, Taranga to NDA, Chudis of a sitting Shogan Namki, Tundushila, Susan, you say. Since the Drobati Murmu Choki, Tiri Gasa Scopchi to Chanjo Macedonia, since the town Tishi. Selling him to Jerakaman and Shibse. Ukraine key Odisha took a Pubsuk in Yenam too. Sundushi Tola, Zengu Chumatini, Jagarki Midan Shila Sojun Tans, Chila, Major Sajun, you managed to turn to who. Mukangolmati Shunki, Yumit Yendi, Nabatang, Tishin, Sada, Yadet, Juatang, Ombujunze, Namki, Tari, Jay, Lavoti, Paja, Dona, Shibse. Tingi Sangu Kanyin Shus making Chambachanel and Neton of a cutting jet and Stulushi King in the Shusin.

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1: This is Akashwani and I am Valsa Williams with the Midday News. The headlines. Prime Minister Narendra Modi calls for coordinated efforts to prevent paper leaks in future examinations. Reiterates government's commitment to ensuring strict action against those involved in NEET paper leak.Proceedings in both houses of parliament disrupted amid opposition uproar on various issues. 11 people killed, several others trapped after tunnel collapses in Sikkim's Namchi district. Rescue operation underway. Prime Minister assures Sikkim Chief Minister of all possible assistance. IMD issues red alert for very heavy rainfall over Himachal Pradesh, Jammu and Kashmir and Ladakh for today.And India summons Russian envoy over death of four Indian nationals following attack on a commercial vessel. The National Democratic Alliance NDA Parliamentary Party meeting, now known as Mangal Milan, was held at the GMC Balayogi Auditorium in Parliament House today. During the meeting, NDA Alliance partners passed a congratulatory motion.Honouring Prime Minister Narendra Modi for becoming the longest serving elected Prime Minister of India. Talking to media, Parliamentary Affairs Minister Kiran Rijiju said, during the meeting, Prime Minister Modi called for coordinated efforts by all stakeholders to prevent paper leaks in future examinations across the country. He said, Mr. Modi reiterated the government's commitment to ensuring strict action against those involved in examination paper leaks and safeguarding the interests of the country's youth.The Prime Minister said all those involved in the recent NEET paper leak case have been arrested with 13 accused currently lodged in jail.
2: Paper leak ka khabar aaye, turant sarkar ne karwai kiya.
3: As soon as reports of paper leak emerged, the government took swift action. 13 individuals were arrested and sent to jail. To ensure that the future of students was not affected, the NEET re-examination was conducted on priority and the results were declared in a timely manner. Strict measures have also been put in place to prevent such incidents from recurring.
2: दोबारा इस तरह का पेपर लीक ना हो इसके लिए सख्ती से कदम उठाया गया है
1: Mr. Rijiju said Prime Minister Modi also spoke about the free trade agreements that India has signed with several countries during the meeting Mr. Modi said in every free trade agreement the interests of Indian farmers have been given the highest priority
2: Free trade agreement kai deshon ke saath Bharat ne kiya hai.
3: India has signed free trade agreements with several countries. Honorable Prime Minister has stated that these agreements have been concluded while giving the highest priority to the interests of Indian farmers. He has also emphasized that the welfare of the farmers and the broader national interests have been the foremost considerations in every agreement.
2: Isliye ye kisanon ke hit mein aur desh hit mein rahega.
1: Rashtriya Lok Morcha Chief Upendra Kushwaha said that the Prime Minister reaffirmed the government's commitment to ensuring transparency and fairness in the conduct of competitive examinations during the NDA Parliamentary Party meeting. Talking exclusively to Akashwani News at Parliament premises, Mr. Kushwaha said the re-examination for NEET was conducted with complete integrity and future examinations will also be held in the same transparent manner.
4: The NEET examination has been conducted fairly and transparently. Strong measures have been taken to ensure that future exams are also held with integrity. Students should stay relaxed and focused on their studies. Those responsible for corruption and malpractice have been punished according to the law.

0: The Lok Sabha was adjourned till 2 p.m. and Rajya Sabha for the day amidst opposition uproar on various issues, including the NEATA paper leak case. When the Lok Sabha reassembled after the first adjournment at 12 noon, the House took up motions for election to different committees of the Parliament amid opposition uproar. Presiding Officer Sandhya Ray urged the members to return to their seats and allow the House to function smoothly. She said 0 hour belongs to the members and the entire country is watching the proceedings of the House. Despite her appeal, the opposition members came to the well with placards and carried on sloganeering over NEET and student protests. It led to adjournment of the Lok Sabha till 2 p.m. Earlier, when the House began its proceedings at 11 a.m., Speaker Om Birla tried to take up the question hour, but the opposition members raised the issue of the paper leak of the NEET examination. The same scene was also witnessed in the Rajya Sabha. When the upper house met after the first adjournment at 12 noon, Chairman C.P. Radhakrishnan appealed to opposition members to go to their seats and allow the functioning of the house, but the opposition did not pay heed to his advice. Amidst the uproar, the Rajya Sabha was adjourned till 2 p.m. and then for the day, news just came in. The Lok Sabha also has been adjourned for the day. Leader of opposition in the Lok Sabha, Rahul Gandhi, today met Lok Sabha Speaker Om Birla and said the opposition wants a discussion on the issue of students. Talking to reporters outside Parliament, Mr. Gandhi said the issue concerns students and the future of the
1: youth. These students here, they are not just complaining about the education system. They are complaining about their future. This is not just about education. This is about the future of young people. That is what this is about. This is much bigger than simply education.
0: The government has refuted several social media posts claiming that a girl died on the spot during protests in Delhi yesterday. The fact-check unit of the Press Information Bureau has clarified that the claim is fake and said no protest-related death has occurred in Delhi. India today summoned a Russian chargé d'affaires, Vladimir Ladanov, following the attack on the commercial vessel MV Golden Leo on the 19th of this month, which resulted in the tragic loss of 4 Indian lives. Conveying grave concern and unequivocal condemnation of the attack. The Ministry of External Affairs said such attacks undermine the safety, security and stability of international maritime commerce. The ministry said Mr. Ladanov was requested to convey India's strong concerns to his authorities that the targeting of commercial shipping and the resulting loss of innocent civilian lives is unacceptable and must be avoided. This is Akashwani giving you the news. For quick news updates round the clock, follow us on our X handle at AIR News Alerts. And for details of stories and more, log on to our website www.newsonair.gov.in and download News on AIR app. Welcome back to the Midday News. In Sikkim, 11 bodies have been recovered so far as rescue measures have been intensified to evacuate people trapped inside the under-construction tunnel of the NHPC Teesta Stage 6 hydroelectric project at Samardung in Namchi District. The senior superintendent of police of Namchi District informed that 11 bodies have been recovered by the rescue teams. It is suspected that at least 25 people are trapped inside the tunnel, which collapsed likely due to landslides yesterday. Prime Minister Narendra Modi spoke to Sikkim Chief Minister Prem Singh Tamangole and assured all assistance, extending condolences to the bereaved families. Mr. Modi in a social media post prayed for the speedy recovery of the injured. Mr. Modi also announced an ex gratia of 2 lakh rupees from the Prime Minister's National Relief Fund to the next of kin of each deceased. The injured would be given 50,000 rupees. The Namchi District Administration, in coordination with NHPC officials, the SDRF, NDRF, Sikkim Police, Fire and Emergency Services, the Health Department and other line departments, is continuously carrying out the rescue operation. Akashwani correspondent reports that the incident occurred yesterday at the NHPC project in Samardung, South Sikkim. We have more from our correspondent.
2: Despite rains and challenging weather conditions, rescue teams are making every effort to safely evacuate the stranded workers. It is believed that at least 25 persons are trapped inside the 7-kilometer long tunnel at Samardang. Prime Minister Narendra Modi and Union Home Minister Amit Shah spoke with Sikkim Chief Minister Prem Singh Tawangule and assured all assistance to tackle the situation. Meanwhile, district administration have identified 7 bodies so far. Senior officials are on the spot to monitor the rescue operation. Manas Pratim Sharma, Akashvani News, Gangtok.
0: President Draupadi Murmu and Vice President C.P. Radhakrishnan have expressed grief at the loss of lives in Sikkim. In a social media post, the President shared condolences to the bereaved families. The President also prayed for the speedy rescue and safe evacuation of the other workers and quick recovery of the injured. In a social media post, Mr. Radhakrishnan conveyed condolences to the bereaved families. The Char Dham Yatra in Uttarakhand resumed today after a one-day suspension. The pilgrimage had been temporarily halted yesterday as a precaution due to continuous rainfall and the risk of landslides along the pilgrimage routes. Our correspondent reports.
3: The Char Dham Yatra is being conducted in coordination with the district administration, police, STRF and other concerned departments. Pilgrimage routes are under constant surveillance with heightened vigilance being maintained in vulnerable areas. Garhwal Commissioner Anand Swarup has appealed to the pilgrims that if a route is temporarily blocked due to heavy rainfall, landslides or any reason, they should stay only at the safe locations or holding areas designated by the administration and to follow the instructions issued by the administration and police. He has mentioned that the safety of pilgrims remains the administration's highest priority. All concerned departments have been directed to keep a constant watch on weather conditions and the status of the pilgrimage routes. The commissioner has also urged pilgrims to check the latest weather updates before commencing their journey and to rely only on official information issued by the administration. Sakshi Singh, Akashwani News, Dehradun.
0: Monsoon activity continues to remain active across Himachal Pradesh, with persistent rainfall affecting several parts of the state. The Meteorological Centre, Shimla, has issued an orange alert for heavy rainfall at many places during the next 24 hours in 5 districts, Chamba, Kangra, Hamirpur, Mandi and Kullu. A report.
4: The spell of monsoon rain continues across Himachal Pradesh, disrupting normal life in several areas. Continuous rainfall has led to a rise in the water levels of rivers and streams across the state. Additional water is being released from the Karcham Dam in Kinnaur district and the Girijaton Dam in Sirmaur district. The local administration has advised people living along riverbanks to remain vigilant and strictly follow safety advisories issued from time to time. Meanwhile, traffic on National Highway 5 has been disrupted due to landslides at Shalkhar and Samdho in Kinnaur district. In Lahaul Spiti, vehicular movement has come to a halt after a link road was washed away by flash flood in the Jahalma Nala. In Shimla district, 16 link roads in the Theog subdivision have been blocked. In Chamba district, the Lahadu Nurpur main road has also been blocked following a major landslide at Tikkar Galadhar. Ritesh Kapoor, Akashwani News, Shimla.
0: Meanwhile, the India Meteorological Department, IMD, has issued a red alert for heavy to very heavy rainfall with isolated extremely heavy rainfall over Himachal Pradesh, Jammu and Kashmir, Ladakh and Muzaffarabad for today. IMD also issued orange colour warning for heavy to very heavy rainfall over Delhi, Haryana, Chandigarh, Punjab, Uttar Pradesh, Uttarakhand, Bihar, East, Madhya Pradesh, Goa, Madhya Maharashtra and parts of Northeast India for the day. The Central Drugs Standard Control Organization has granted marketing authorization for India's first dengue vaccine, the attenuated dengue vaccine Q-Denga-R, to strengthen national dengue prevention efforts. This is the first dengue vaccine approved in the country for the prevention of dengue disease. The vaccine is approved for the prevention of dengue disease in individuals of 4 to 60 years of age. The vaccine has already received regulatory approval in 42 countries, including the European Union, the United Kingdom, Switzerland, Indonesia, Malaysia and Thailand. The high-powered committee constituted by the Supreme Court has invited responses from the public on matters relating to the Aravali Hills and ranges. The Ministry of Environment, Forest and Climate Change informed that interested individuals can submit their responses supported by documentary evidence or other verifiable material through email at mshbcaravali@gmail.com within 3 weeks. Martyrdom Day is being observed by the Congress and the two factions of the Trinamool Congress in West Bengal today. On the 21st of July 1993, 13 workers of the Youth Congress were killed by the police firing in Kolkata. In China Open Badminton, India's H.S. Pranoy's campaign ended in the opening round after a 21-10, 21-14 defeat to Malaysia's Leong Chun Hao.

0: Good evening, dear listeners. Warm and cheerful welcome to another captivating edition of Talk in English. I'm your presenter, Anira, and it's a real pleasure to have your company on this lovely evening. Well, joining us today on the program is Miss Ruth Lenz, a commercial artist, graphic designer, and entrepreneur. So, ma'am, it's wonderful to have you with us this evening.
1: Well, thank you so much, Anura, and I'm so glad to be here.
0: And dear listeners, today together we will be exploring a timely and thought-provoking topic, digital literacy and rural women. As we all know, it has become increasingly relevant in today's world as technology continues to shape the way we learn, work, communicate and access essential services. So, without further ado, let's begin. Well, ma'am, as we know, digital literacy has become an important part of our lives today. So, from your perspective, what does digital literacy mean, particularly for women living in rural areas, and why is it so important?
1: Well, Anura, in simple terms, digital literacy means having the skills and confidence to use digital devices and the internet. While operating a smartphone, using apps, accessing online banking, and staying safe from online fraud. For rural women who have historically had less access to education, mobility, and independent income, it can be a genuine tool of empowerment. It gives them direct access to information, markets, and government schemes, often without depending on a family male member. And from a rural development perspective, digital literacy is not only about using a device, it is also about the ability to access, understand, and use digital tools to improve one's quality of life. For rural women, it is especially significant because it opens doors that were previously closed, whether it is access to information or financial independence or participation in decision-making. It empowers them to move from being passive recipients to active contributors in their households and communities. Now, what I always like to emphasize is that digital literacy is not about being highly technical or becoming an expert. It's about being comfortable enough to use technology in everyday life. Whether that's sending a message or making an online payment or watching a tutorial or filling out a form or even identifying when something online doesn't seem right. And when we talk about rural women specifically, digital literacy becomes much more than just a skill. It becomes a pathway to independence. Many women in rural areas face limitations, whether it's restricted mobility, fewer job opportunities, or limited access to education. Digital literacy begins to quietly remove these barriers, sometimes in ways that even the person themselves may not immediately realize.
0: Well, thank you, ma'am. I really appreciated the way you explained that digital literacy is much more than simply knowing how to use a device. And it's also about gaining the knowledge and confidence to make better use of digital tools in everyday life. Although technology is becoming more common, not everyone has the same level of awareness. So from your experience, how aware are rural women today about digital tools and the opportunities they can offer?
1: Well, I would say that awareness is certainly increasing, but it's still uneven from one community to another. And today, many rural women own or have access to smartphones, and younger women in particular are becoming more familiar with social media and messaging applications. However, many still use these platforms mainly for communication or entertainment, and may not be aware of the many other opportunities available through digital technology. For example, digital platforms can provide access to online learning, government schemes, banking services, healthcare information, and even opportunities to start or promote one's small business. Unfortunately, many women, especially those who are older or have had limited education opportunities, are still unaware of these benefits. This is why awareness programs are so very important. When women are shown practical examples of how digital tools can improve their daily lives, they become more confident and willing to learn. Awareness is really the first step towards digital empowerment.
0: Well, that's a very important point, ma'am. Yes, simply having access to a mobile phone doesn't always mean that someone is digitally empowered. Understanding how technology can improve everyday life is equally important. Now, this brings to my next question. Despite the growing awareness, many women are still hesitant to use digital technology. So, in your opinion, what are some of the common misconceptions that rural women have about technology?
1: Well, you're right there, Anura, about someone being digitally empowered. And many rural women often feel like technology is too complicated or only meant for those who are highly educated or living in urban areas. Now, this creates a mental barrier even before they try. There is also a common fear that using digital platforms may lead to mistakes, financial loss, or exposure to fraud, which makes them hesitant to engage. Another misconception is that technology is not relevant to their daily lives, that it is mainly for entertainment or for younger generations. In reality, digital tools can support their everyday activities, whether it's accessing government schemes, managing finances, learning new skills, or even starting a small home-based business. In many rural settings, women's access to mobile phones or the internet is controlled or restricted. There is often a mindset that technology is not necessary for women. Overcoming this requires community-level awareness and involvement of families. Now, 51.6% of rural women don't own a phone at all, and shared households' devices remain the norm. Many people think that English fluency or higher literacy levels are needed to do anything online. And some families restrict phone use, especially for young or unmarried women. Then there's the devices and data costs that are an issue for low-income households. Many women lack the confidence to start using technology, fearing feeling inferior or inadequate. From my experience in rural development, I've seen that once these initial fears are addressed and training is provided in a simple, practical and in local languages, women not only learn quickly but are also very confident users. In fact, many go on to teach others in their community, which creates a ripple effect of empowerment.
0: So well, we have discussed the opportunities digital literacy can create, but the reality is that many women still struggle to access these opportunities. So ma'am, from your experience, what are some of the biggest challenges they face?
1: It's true that many women do struggle with these situations, and the key challenges include lack of access to devices, poor internet connectivity, limited digital skills, and financial constraints. Additionally, time poverty due to household responsibilities also limit their ability to learn. The challenges go beyond just access. They are layered and interconnected. While lack of devices and poor internet connectivity are major barriers, even when a smartphone is available, it is often shared within the household, limiting women's independent use and practice time. Financial constraints also play a big role, not just in buying devices, but in affording data plans or maintaining them consistently. This makes continuous learning difficult. Another critical challenge is limited exposure. Many rural women have had little or no prior interaction with digital tools, which can make the first step feel very intimidating. Time poverty is another very important aspect. Women in rural areas often carry the burden of household chores, childcare, and sometimes agricultural work too, leaving them with very little time or energy to learn new skills. On top of that, social norms may restrict their mobility or discourage them from using technology freely. Language is another barrier. Most digital content is not always available in the local languages, or is not designed in a user-friendly way for first-time learners. However, from a rural development perspective, I've seen that when these challenges are addressed holistically by providing affordable access, local language training, flexible learning schedules, and community support, women not only overcome these barriers, but thrive as confident digital users.
0: Moving on, apart from infrastructure and resources, how much do family support and social norms influence a woman's ability to use technology?
1: Well, apart from these norms, in many rural settings, women's access to mobile phones or the internet is controlled or restricted. There is often a mindset that technology is not necessary for women. Overcoming this requires community-level awareness and involvement of families. Social and cultural norms play a deeply influential role in shaping how and whether rural women engage with digital platforms. In many communities, access to mobile phones or the internet is not entirely in a woman's control. Devices may be owned by male family members, and their usage is often monitored or restricted. This limits not only access, but also the confidence to explore and learn independently. There is also a long-standing perception that technology is either unnecessary or inappropriate for women, especially older women. In some cases, women using smartphones or social media may face judgment or criticism, which discourages them from participating openly in the digital space. Mobility restrictions further add to the challenge. Women may not be allowed to attend training centers or digital literacy programs without permission. Even when opportunities exist, societal expectations around prioritizing household responsibilities often prevent them from taking part. Another important aspect is the lack of role models. When women do not see others like them using technology confidently, it reinforces the belief that digital spaces are not meant for them. Addressing these challenges requires more than just providing access. It calls for community-level change. Involving families, especially men, in awareness programs is crucial. When communities begin to see the practical benefits, such as better income opportunities, access to information, and improved quality of life, the mindset gradually shifts. Over time, this creates a more supportive environment where women feel encouraged and empowered to use digital platforms confidently.
0: And ma'am, many people worry about online fraud and privacy. So do these concerns discourage rural women for using digital platforms?
1: Yes, absolutely. Safety and privacy concerns are a very real and significant barrier for many rural women going online. For someone who is new to the digital world, stories of online fraud, scams, or misuse of personal photos and information can create a strong sense of fear and hesitation. This fear is often reinforced by a lack of awareness about how digital systems actually work, making the online space feel unsafe and unpredictable. Many women worry about accidentally sharing sensitive information, falling victim to a financial fraud, or being targeted for harassment on social media platforms. In some cases, even a small negative experience, either personal or heard within the community, can discourage not just one individual, but many others from using digital tools altogether. There is also a concern about privacy within the household or community. Women may fear being judged for their online activity or misunderstood if they use social media or messaging platforms, which further limits their willingness to explore digital spaces freely. This is why digital literacy must go beyond basic usage skills. It should include practical training on identifying scams, creating strong passwords, protecting personal information, understanding privacy settings, and practicing respectful and safe online behavior. From a rural development perspective, I've seen that when women are taught these safety measures in a simple and relatable way, their confidence increases significantly. They begin to see the internet not as a threat, but as a tool they can control and use safely. Building this sense of digital confidence is key to ensuring long-term adoption and meaningful empowerment.
0: Well, you have highlighted a significant aspect, ma'am. Feeling safe in the digital space is the first step towards making the most of its benefits. And when women are able to use technology confidently, the impact goes far beyond simply staying connected. So one of the biggest promises of digital literacy is financial empowerment. So how can digital skills help rural women become more financially independent? And beyond financial benefits, how can digital technology improve access to healthcare information and educational opportunities for women?
1: Well, that's a very important point, Anura. Digital literacy can significantly contribute to financial independence for rural women by giving them direct access to financial systems and new income opportunities. With digital skills, women can use mobile banking, digital wallets, and online payment platforms, allowing them to save, send, and receive money without depending on anyone. This financial control builds confidence and strengthens their decision-making power within the household. It also enables entrepreneurship. Women can start small home-based businesses, such as selling handmade products, food items, or local crafts. Using social media and e-commerce platform, digital

0: access helps them reach a wider market beyond their village, increasing their earning potential. Additionally, they can access information about government schemes, loans, and self-help group initiatives, which further supports financial growth. At the same time, digital access plays a crucial role in improving healthcare awareness and education in rural areas. Through smartphones and the internet, women can access reliable health information about nutrition, maternal care, child health, and disease prevention. They can watch videos, join awareness programs, and even consult doctors through telemedicine services, reducing the need to travel long distances. Digital platforms also help in spreading awareness about vaccination drives, sanitation practices, and government health schemes. For young girls and women, access to online educational content opens up learning opportunities that may not be available locally. From a rural development perspective, I've seen that when women are digitally literate, they not only improve their own financial and health conditions, but also positively influence their families and communities. It creates a ripple effect of awareness, independence, and overall development.
1: Well, moving ahead, ma'am, I'm sure you have witnessed some inspiring journeys. So could you share a few real life examples of women whose lives have changed because of digital literacy?
0: Definitely, there are many inspiring examples of women benefiting from digital skills. Today, we see rural women running successful home-based businesses by using simple social media platforms. For instance, women are selling handmade crafts, homemade food items, tailoring services, or even agricultural products directly to customers without needing a physical shop. This not only increases their income, but also gives them flexibility to work from home. In addition, many women are using digital platforms to access government schemes, subsidies, and welfare programs directly. This reduces their dependence on middlemen and ensures that they receive the full benefits transparently and on time. Some women have also become digital facilitators in their communities, helping others fill out online forms, access banking services, or applying for schemes. In doing so, they earn a livelihood while also supporting others. I have seen that once a woman in a community becomes digitally confident, she often inspires others to follow. This creates a ripple effect where digital skills spread within the community, leading to greater economic participation, awareness, and overall empowerment.
1: That was really insightful, ma'am. So along with families and local communities, NGOs are also working closely with rural women. So how significant has their contribution been in promoting digital literacy at the grassroots level?
0: Well, most effective training programs for rural women are those that are practical, hands-on, and delivered in the local languages, so that learning feels accessible and relevant. When women can directly practice using smartphones, apps, or digital services in a supportive environment, their confidence grows much faster. Community-based training is especially powerful when women learn together in a group, when they can support each other, share experiences, and feel more comfortable asking questions. At the same time, government bodies and NGOs play a crucial role in making these programs possible. They often provide the necessary infrastructure, resources, and structured training initiatives that introduce women to digital tools for the very first time. Many of these programs are designed not just to teach skills, but also to create awareness about the benefits of digital literacy in everyday life. From a rural development perspective, I've seen that the most successful efforts are those where institutions work closely with communities, bringing training to the grassroots levels, ensuring it is continuous, and adapting it to local needs. This combination of practical learning and institutional support creates a very strong foundation for long-term digital empowerment.
1: Well, ma'am, we often say that empowerment is a shared responsibility. So what role can families and local communities play in supporting women's digital journeys? And looking ahead,

0: practical steps do you think institutions and communities should take to bridge the digital divide?
1: Well, empowerment is a shared responsibility. Families and communities play a foundational role in supporting women's digital journeys. It begins with the encouragement, trust, and a shift in mindset. Seeing digital literacy not as a distraction, but as a valuable investment in a woman's growth and the family's overall well-being. When families allow women the time and space to learn and support the use of mobile phone or digital platform, it builds confidence and independence. Community leaders and influencers also have a strong impact. By promoting positive examples of women who are using digital skills for education, business, or accessing services, they help normalize and encourage wider participation, creating safe, supportive community spaces where women can learn together further strengthens this process. At a broader level, bridging the digital divide requires a combination of efforts. We need reliable infrastructure, like better internet connectivity, access to affordable devices, and consistent electricity. Alongside this, continuous and locally relevant training programs are essential to ensure that learning is not a one-time activity, but an ongoing process. Most importantly, digital literacy should be integrated into rural development initiatives, whether it's in education, health, or livelihood programs. From a rural development perspective, when digital inclusion becomes part of the overall development strategy, it ensures that women are not left behind, but are active participants in growth and progress.
0: Finally, ma'am, what do you think is the most effective way to encourage more rural women to embrace technology with confidence?
1: Well, encouraging more women to use technology requires a mix of motivation, accessibility, and a supportive environment. One of the most powerful ways is by showcasing relatable success stories. When women see others from similar backgrounds using digital tools to improve their income, education, or daily lives, it makes technology feel achievable rather than intimidating. Creating safe and comfortable learning spaces is equally important. Women are more likely to participate when they feel free to ask questions without fear of judgment. Community-based training groups where they can learn alongside peers help build confidence and reduce hesitation. It's also important to introduce technology in a simple, step-by-step manner, focusing on practical uses that connect to their daily lives, such as making digital payments, accessing health information, or communicating with the family. When women see immediate value, their interest and engagement increases. Support from family members and community leaders further strengthens this encouragement. When their efforts are recognized and supported, women feel more confident to explore and continue learning. From a rural development perspective, I've seen that encouragement works best when it's continuous, through mentorship, follow-up training, and celebrating small successes. Over time, this builds not just digital skills, but a lasting sense of confidence and empowerment.
0: And now, ma'am, before we conclude, what message would you like to share with listeners, especially the women in rural communities who may be taking their first step in the digital world?
1: Well, from my perspective, I envision a future where rural women are not just users of technology, but confident creators, decision makers in the digital space. As someone with a background in rural development, as well as the creative and entrepreneurial fields, I see digital literacy as a powerful bridge between talent and opportunity. I imagine women running sustainable home-based businesses, using digital platforms to market their products, manage finances, and connect with wider markets. At the same time, they are accessing essential services, healthcare, education, and government schemes independently and with confidence. More importantly, I see a shift in mindset, where women are recognized as equal contributors to the digital economy and community development. When a digital literacy becomes a part of everyday life in rural areas, it doesn't just

0: uplift individual women, it strengthens families, communities, and the rural economy as a whole.
1: What a hopeful vision for the future, ma'am. Your words reminds us that digital literacy is much more than learning to use technology. It's about creating opportunities, confidence, and lasting change. Thank you so much, ma'am, for sharing such valuable insights with us today. And it's truly inspiring to hear how digital literacy can transform the lives of rural women and create lasting impact at the grassroots level.
0: And thank you so much, Anura. It's been a pleasure being here. I truly believe that when we empower women with digital skills, we're not just changing individual lives, we're uplifting entire communities.
1: Absolutely. And that's a powerful note to end on. 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Before we sign off, a big thank you to all dear listeners for your precious time and continued support. And just a gentle reminder that the latest news headlines in Nepali will follow shortly. So do stay tuned and don't miss the latest updates. This is Anura signing off. Have a wonderful evening ahead. Goodbye. Take care.

0: सायद परिपक्वता भनेको यही हो। कसैले रिप्लाई नगर्दा आफ्नो आत्मसम्मान नहराउनु, कसैले बेवास्ता गर्दा आफ्नो अस्तित्वमाथि प्रश्न नगर्नु र कसैले टाढा जाँदा आफूलाई दोष नदिनु, किनकि सबै सम्बन्धहरू बचाउन 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
2: This is Akashwani, a review of today's parliament proceedings read by Reshma Tiwari. First, from the Lok Sabha, the writer is Asim Kamal from PTI. Proceedings in the Lok Sabha were disrupted today due to an uproar by opposition members over the NEET question paper leak case and the police action against protesting students in Delhi. The house was adjourned twice before being finally adjourned for the day. For the second consecutive day of the monsoon session, neither question hour or zero hour could take place, nor could any other significant legislative business be transacted. When the lower house met at 11 a.m, Speaker Om Birla initiated question hour. However, members from opposition parties, including the Congress, began creating a ruckus while raising their demands. The Speaker appealed to the opposition MPs, who were shouting slogans near the well of the house, to allow question hour to proceed. He urged the opposition MPs to cooperate in conducting question hour. Mr. Birla said an opportunity to discuss all issues under appropriate rules and procedures will be provided after question hour. Amidst the din, he adjourned the proceedings until 12 noon after just a few minutes. As soon as the House reconvened at 12 noon, opposition members rushed towards the well and started shouting slogans. Amidst the commotion, presiding officer Sandhya Ray had the necessary papers laid on the table of the house. She appealed to the opposition members to stop shouting slogans and allow the house to function. The presiding officer urged the protesting members to return to their seats and let the proceedings continue. When the uproar did not subside, she adjourned the house at 12:09 p.m. until 2 p.m. When proceedings resumed after the two adjournments, opposition MPs began shouting slogans just as they had in the morning. Presiding officer Dilip Saikia appealed to them to allow members to raise issues under Rule 377. He also objected to the display of posters and banners in the house and the opposition members wearing black dress to register their protest, stating that such actions undermine the dignity of the house. As the commotion continued, Mr. Saikia adjourned the proceedings for the day after just a few minutes. Meanwhile, the government informed the Lok Sabha that production-linked incentive PLI schemes have resulted in actual investments of over 2.40 lakh crore rupees and generated over 14.1 lakh jobs until March this year. In a written reply to a question in the Lok Sabha, Minister of State for Commerce and Industry, Jitin Prasad, said that the schemes have collectively enabled exports of over 15.2 lakh crore rupees since their inception. Reflecting India's growing integration with global value chains. According to the data provided by the minister in his reply, the maximum investment of 64,873 crore rupees was received in the high-efficiency solar PV modules. In a separate reply, the minister also said that as on June 30 this year, 219 operational incubators have been selected under the Startup India Seed Fund scheme with a total approved funding of 945 crore rupees, of which 650 crore rupees has been dispersed to the incubators. In another reply in the Lok Sabha, Mr. Prasad said, overseas investment by India in the US in the last 5 years, 2021 to 26, stood at $15.9 billion. In the last fiscal, it was over $4 billion and $3.44 billion in 2024-25. Replying to a question, the minister said that as per the FDI policy, 100% foreign direct investment is allowed under the automatic route in single brand retail trading, while 51% FDI is allowed under the approval route in multi-brand retail trading MBRT, subject to

CBIC seized over 585.48 kilograms of smuggled silver during April-June this year. Prasad said the smuggled silver seized was at 542.58 kilograms in 2025-26, 2,505.18 kilograms in 2024-25, 984.42 kilograms in 2023-24, and 784.29 kilograms in 2022-23. Minister of State for Home Nityanand Rai informed the Lok Sabha that the Narcotics Control Bureau, NCB, has strengthened international cooperation in drug control through bilateral agreements with 27 countries and Memorandum of Understanding with 19 countries. In a written reply to a question, Mr. Rai said that the government has taken various steps to check and prevent the illicit trafficking of narcotics. He said the vision document on narcotics control 2026-29 was released last month to address the challenge of illicit drug trafficking and abuse of drugs. Mr. Rai said India holds regular director general and bilateral talks on drug-related matters with countries such as Myanmar, Nepal, Thailand, Sri Lanka, Indonesia, Singapore and the United States of America. The minister said zonal offices of NCB have been increased from 13 to 30 across the country to crack down on drug trafficking. The government also informed the Lok Sabha that it has approved setting up of 7 PM Mega Integrated Textile Region and Apparel PM Mitra Parks in greenfield or brownfield size with scheme outlay of 4,445 crore rupees for the period 2021-22 to 2027-28. In a written reply to a question in the Lok Sabha, Minister of Textiles Giriraj Singh said the government has finalized 7 sites, Virudhunagar in Tamil Nadu, Warangal in Telangana, Navsari in Gujarat, Kalaburgi in Karnataka, Dhar in Madhya Pradesh, Lucknow, Uttar Pradesh and Amravati in Maharashtra for setting up PM Mitra Parks. He said this marks the first time since independence that such mega textile parks have been introduced, each spanning 1,000 acres of unencumbered land. Giriraj Singh said, despite global headwinds and geopolitical disruptions, India's exports of textiles and apparel, including handicrafts, stood at over 3,25,000 crore rupees in 2025-26, registering a growth of 1.8%. The export was over 3,19,000 crore rupees in 2024-25. The government has implemented several schemes and undertaken various initiatives to strengthen the global competitiveness and export preparedness of the textile and apparel sector. The government also informed the Lok Sabha that the Department of Animal Husbandry and Dairying, DAHD, is implementing several initiatives across the country to protect the interests of dairy farmers, to stabilize milk prices, safeguard consumer interests and ensure quality monitoring. Listing the initiatives, Ministry of Fisheries, Animal Husbandry and Dairying, Rajiv Ranjan Singh said, India ranks first in the world in milk production and the output has increased from 146 million metric tons in 2014-15 to 248 million metric tons in 2024-25, indicating an increase of about 69%. In his written reply to a question in the Lok Sabha, Mr. Singh said, this achievement is due to various policy interventions for breed development, genetic improvement including free artificial insemination, AI, sex-sorted semen and in vitro fertilization. The government also informed the Lok Sabha that the Ministry of Cooperation has launched cooperative-led White Revolution 2.0 to increase the milk procurement of dairy cooperatives by 50% from 660 lakh kilogram per day in 2023-24 to 1,007 lakh kilogram per day by 2028-29, while promoting sustainable and circulatory practices and also providing market access to dairy farmers in uncovered areas and increasing the share of dairy cooperatives in the organized sector. Minister of Cooperation Amit Shah said that for this purpose, the Ministry of Cooperation has envisaged to set up 75,000 new dairy cooperative societies, DCSs, in uncovered panchayats or villages and strengthen 46,422 existing DCSs. He said, till now, 24,097 new DCS have been formed and 31,394 existing DCS have been strengthened. The government told the Lok Sabha that

As per BHEL portal, there are 52,718 public charging stations, out of which 16,561 public charging stations are equipped with fast EV chargers for cars. In a written reply to a question in the Lok Sabha, Minister of State for Heavy Industries, Bhupati Raju Srinivas Verma, said the government has taken several steps to address range anxiety for private electric vehicles. He said the ministry has allocated 912.50 crore rupees and 2000 crore rupees under the FAME 2 and PM E-Drive schemes respectively for setting up EV public charging stations across the country, especially in cities and along highways. The monsoon session began yesterday and proceedings in the Lok Sabha were repeatedly disrupted due to an uproar even on the first day. And now a review of proceedings in the Rajya Sabha. The writer is Rajesh Ahuja from PTI. The second day of the monsoon session of the Rajya Sabha today continued to witness stormy scenes on the protest by students at Jantar Mantar on the issue of leak in NEET Medical College entrance examination, leading to repeated adjournments of the upper house, which was eventually adjourned for the day without conducting any business. The proceedings of the house began with Chairman CP Radhakrishnan extending birthday greetings to Leader of the Opposition Mallikarjun Kharge. After the laying of papers, the chairman allowed Leader of the Opposition Mallikarjun Kharge to speak. Mr. Kharge said that the students who were protesting at Jantar Mantar on the paper leak issue were lathi charged by the police. Our students who are raising their voice on paper leaks and NEET examination were attacked with lathi charge and tear gas shelling. They are in hospitals. Their issues need to be heard, Mr. Kharge said. Mr. Kharge's remarks led to protests from the treasury benches. This was followed by a clash of words between the members of the ruling party and the opposition. Amid the noisy scenes in the upper house, the chairman adjourned the house till 12 noon. When the house resumed at 12 p.m., the opposition continued with their uproar on the issue of students' protests. The protests by the opposition continued despite pleas by the chairman to maintain order. Amid the uproar, the chairman adjourned the house till 2 in the afternoon. Even after the house reassembled at 2 p.m., the uproar by the opposition continued. Members of the opposition entered the well of the house and shouted slogans. Amid the uproar, Deputy Chairman Harivansh urged the members of the opposition to allow the legislative business of the house to proceed. He said that what the members are doing is against the dignity of the house. Discussion on any issue can be allowed as per the established rules of the house. Please follow the rules, the deputy chairman said. However, when the noisy scenes continued despite his pleas, the deputy chairman adjourned the house for the day. This is the second day in succession that the upper house has witnessed noisy scenes on the protest by the students at Jantar Mantar on the issue of leak in NEET Medical College entrance examination. The opposition is protesting the brutal lathi charge on the thousands of students protesting against the leak in the NEET examination and demanding accountability from the government in the matter. The opposition protests yesterday led to repeated adjournments of the upper house, which was eventually adjourned for the day without conducting any business. The upper house was today scheduled to discuss the Prevention of Insults to National Honour Amendment Bill 2026. The legislation seeks to amend the Prevention of Insults to National Honour Act 1971. The existing law penalises acts of disrespect towards national symbols such as the national flag, the constitution and the national anthem with imprisonment for up to 3 years. The proposed amendment seeks to extend similar protection to Vande Mataram. According to the bill, any act causing obstruction in the singing of the national song or insulting it in any form would become punishable under law. Presently, there is no specific legal provision to prevent insults to the singing of Vande Mataram, which is honoured as a national song. Therefore, to prohibit any person from intentionally preventing the singing of the national song or causing disturbance to any assembly engaged in such singing, it is proposed to amend Section 3 of the said Act to include the national song also within its ambit to make such acts punishable. Meanwhile, the government informed the Rajya Sabha that renewable energy installed capacity in the country has increased from over 76 gigawatt in 2014 to over 288 gigawatt as on 30th June this year. In a written reply during question hour today, Minister of State for Renewable Energy, Shripad Yesso Naik, said the installed capacity of solar power is over 162 gigawatts, wind power is around 58, hydropower is 57 and biopower 11 gigawatts.

0: 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Government says it is ready to discuss NEET paper leak issue and other related matters in Parliament. Both houses adjourned for the day amid opposition protest. Prime Minister Narendra Modi vows strict action against those involved in NEET issue, says government taking steps to prevent such incidents. India and North Macedonia agree to enhance trade and cooperation in key sectors after presidential level talks in Skopje. Madhya Pradesh Assembly passes Uniform Civil Code Bill. US and Iran trade strikes for the 10th day in a row, mounting tensions over Strait of Hormuz. And in hockey, 20-member Indian squad led by Harmanpreet Singh announced for the Men's World Cup set to begin next month. And now the news in detail. The government today said it is ready to hold discussion in Parliament on NEET paper leak case and other related issues. Talking to media in New Delhi this evening, Union Minister Jitendra Singh accused Leader of Opposition in Lok Sabha Rahul Gandhi of deviating from his earlier demand of having the discussion over NEET related issues despite government assurance.
1: It was conveyed that on behalf of the government, I could assure Rahul Gandhi ji that government is ready to have a detailed discussion on NEET related agitation, protest, also on all the other issues related to NEET. When I went back to Rahul ji with this message, he said no, but I also want the resignation of the education minister. Then I politely tried to submit before him. I said, look here, this is not done, because just a few minutes back you told me that if I got the assurance from the government, you would call off your dharna immediately, but now you're saying no.
0: Earlier in the day, Congress President Mallikarjun Kharge, Congress leaders Rahul Gandhi and Priyanka Gandhi Vadra, along with other party members, staged a protest demanding discussion on the NEET issue. Union Minister Jitendra Singh and Union Home Secretary Govind Mohan met the Congress leaders at the protest site at Lok Kalyan Marg. Mr. Gandhi told them that if the government agreed to a discussion in Parliament on NEET and related issues, he would immediately end the protest. After meeting the Congress leaders, Union Minister Dr. Jitendra Singh informed that the government accepted the demand of holding discussion over the matter. However, the Union Minister said that when the government's stand was conveyed to the Congress leader, Mr. Gandhi backtracked from his earlier stance and added more demands.
1: Then I told him, this doesn't behove an LOP to change stance and change goalposts that frequently and just within a couple of minutes. It's very unfortunate. The leader of such stature, the LOP, has conducted himself like this, particularly so when this morning itself, Prime Minister Modi ji gave out a very candid assurance to the countrymen that nobody responsible for the paper leakage episodes will go scot-free. Not only that, he went on to say that the severest punishment would be accorded to the persons who are found involved in this.
0: Later, senior Congress leaders Rahul Gandhi and Priyanka Gandhi, Samajwadi Party leader Akhilesh Yadav and other opposition party members were detained by Delhi police during the protest near Lok Kalyan Marg. Meanwhile, in the Parliament, both Lok Sabha and the Rajya Sabha were adjourned for the day following repeated disruptions by opposition members over several issues, including the NEET paper leak case today. Our correspondent has the details.
2: The proceedings of both the Houses of Parliament were marred by the repeated adjournments for the second consecutive day of the monsoon session. Both the Houses were adjourned thrice following opposition uproar. The opposition parties were sloganeering on the NEET paper leak case and other issues. Due to the disruptions, question hour and zero hour in both the Houses could not be taken up. In the Lok Sabha, Speaker Om Birla and subsequently the presiding officers repeatedly urged the protesting members to maintain decorum in the House and allow it to take up listed business. But as the pandemonium continued, the House had to be adjourned again and again. The scene was also no different in the Rajya Sabha. Despite repeated appeals by Rajya Sabha Chairman C.P. Radhakrishnan and Deputy Chairman Harivansh, the protesting members continued with their sloganeering, leading to adjournments of the House. With Suparna Sakia, Anand Kumar, Akashwani News, Delhi.
0: Prime Minister Narendra Modi has vowed strict action against those involved in the recent NEET examination paper leak case and safeguarding the interests of the country's youth. He said the government is taking several measures to prevent such incidents. Mr. Modi said this while addressing the National Democratic Alliance Parliamentary Party meeting, now also known as Mangal Milan, at Parliament House Complex today.

0: Talking to media, Parliamentary Affairs Minister Kiran Rijiju said, during the meeting, Prime Minister Modi called for coordinated efforts by all stakeholders to prevent paper leaks in future examinations across the country.
1: Paper leak ka khabar aaye, turant sarkar ne karwai kiya.
2: As soon as reports of paper leak emerged, the government took swift action. 13 individuals were arrested and sent to jail. To ensure that the future of students was not affected, the NEET re-examination was conducted on priority and the results were declared in a timely manner. Strict measures have also been put in place to prevent such incidents from recurring.
1: Dobara is tarah ka paper leak na ho, iske liye sakti se kadam utha gaya hai.
0: Union Health Minister J.P. Nadda today visited Dr. Ram Manohar Lohia Hospital in New Delhi and reviewed the condition of those injured during yesterday's protest in the national capital over the alleged NEET UG exam paper leak. The minister also held a meeting with the doctors at the hospital. Mr. Nadda also visited Lady Harding Medical College and Hospital and met the injured protesters who are admitted there. The Delhi High Court has ordered immediate shifting of activist Sonam Wangchuk from Safdarjung Hospital in the national capital to Medanta Hospital in Gurugram. The court passed the order while hearing a plea filed by Wangchuk's wife Geetanjali Angmo. Appearing for the centre, Solicitor General Tushar Mehta said the government had no objection to Wangchuk being shifted to Medanta Hospital. This is Akashwani giving you the news. For quick news updates around the clock, follow us on our X handle at AIR News Alerts. And for details of these stories and more, log on to our website newsonair.gov.in and download the News on AIR app. Welcome back to the News at 9. President Draupadi Murmu today said India and North Macedonia have agreed to enhance trade and investment while expanding cooperation in key sectors. President Murmu was addressing the media in Skopje after holding talks with her North Macedonian counterpart.
3: आर्थिक सहयोग हमारे द्विपक्षीय संबंधों का एक अत्यंत महत्वपूर्ण स्तंभ है। हम अपने द्विपक्षीय व्यापार को दोगुना करने पर भी सहमत हुए। हमने आईटी, कृषि, फूड प्रोसेसिंग, फार्मास्यूटिकल्स, टेक्सटाइल्स तथा टूरिज्म, हॉस्पिटलिटी और फिल्म मेकिंग सहित प्रमुख क्षेत्रों में सहयोग पर चर्चा। हम स्वास्थ्य सेवा में सहयोग पर अपने द्विपक्षीय अग्रीमेंट को भी रिन्यूअल कर रहे हैं।
0: More from our correspondent Shubhashree Mohapatra covering President Murmu's North Macedonia visit.
4: The President said the India-North Macedonia Business Forum will provide a valuable platform to strengthen economic engagement. President Murmu also announced that India will double the number of ITEC training slots for North Macedonia, including courses in artificial intelligence. She welcomed North Macedonia's intent to join global initiatives led by India, including the International Solar Alliance, the Coalition for Disaster Resilient Infrastructure, and the Global Biofuels Alliance.
0: Later, addressing the Assembly of North Macedonia, President Murmu conveyed the goodwill of 1.4 billion Indians. She described North Macedonia as an important partner in building a stable, multipolar and prosperous global future. After concluding her visit to North Macedonia, she will travel to Romania. The Madhya Pradesh Assembly has passed the Uniform Civil Code Bill. The bill was passed amid protests by the opposition. It will now be sent to the governor for assent. Once approved, the Uniform Civil Code will come into force in the state. We have a report.
5: Under the key provisions of the UCC, more than one marriage will not be valid in the state. Divorce will have to follow a legal process. Women and men will get equal inheritance rights. Registration of live-in relationship will be mandatory within 1 month. Marriage registration will be compulsory up to the village level. Tribal communities have been kept outside the scope of this. Abhinav Goyal, Akashwani News, Bhopal.
0: Sikkim Chief Minister Prem Singh Tamangole has announced that a high-level inquiry committee will be set up to investigate the tunnel collapse incident at the National Hydroelectric Power Corporation Limited, NHPC site in Samardang, Namche district. So far, 12 bodies have been recovered while 13 more feared trapped inside the under-construction tunnel of the NHPC T-Star Stage 6 hydroelectric project. The Chief Minister, along with Governor Om Prakash Mathur, visited the site today. Rescue operations are underway to evacuate those trapped. Prime Minister Narendra Modi spoke to Chief Minister Tamang and assured all possible assistance. We have more from our correspondent.
6: Sikkim Governor Om Prakash Mathur and Chief Minister Prem Singh Tamangole inspected the tunnel site today and also reviewed the situation. The Chief Minister hoped that a proper inquiry would find out all the facts of the unfortunate event. He said Sikkim government would provide an ex gratia to the deceased families. Chief Secretary of Sikkim also held a review meeting at Namchi with various departments to speed up the ongoing rescue mission. Meanwhile, another NDRF team with the new equipment entered the tunnel today. Manas Patim Sharma, Akashvani News, Gangtok.
0: The India Meteorological Department, IMD, has forecast heavy to very heavy rainfall over Gujarat region, East Rajasthan and Madhya Maharashtra during the next 2 days. The Met Department has predicted heavy rainfall over Assam, Meghalaya, Bihar, Gangetic, West Bengal, Uttarakhand, Vidarbh, West Rajasthan during the next 3 days. Tensions between Iran and the United States escalated further as both sides exchanged strikes for the 10th consecutive day, with the crisis around the strategically important Strait of Hormuz deepening. Iran attacked a tanker passing through the strait, forcing its crew to abandon the vessel, while the United States carried out another round of airstrikes on targets inside Iran. Amid the escalating conflict, an Iranian official held talks with mediators in Pakistan as diplomatic efforts continue to revive a stalled interim agreement between Tehran and Washington. Earlier, U.S. strikes targeting Hormuz in southwestern Iran, while Jordan, Kuwait and Bahrain reported fresh Iranian attacks, indicating a widening regional impact of the conflict. A voluntary shutdown and wheel jam strike continued in Pakistan-occupied Jammu and Kashmir amid protests led by the Joint Awami Action Committee, JAAC. The committee has urged people to participate in demonstrations on Thursday in large numbers, calling it a day of significance to press for the demands and pay tribute to those killed during the protests. JAAC leaders accused Pakistani authorities of targeting innocent people and said that protesters were killed in retaliation for raising the demands and seeking their rights. The demonstrations had earlier claimed over 30 lives. The United Nations Human Rights Office has expressed concern over the unrest and called for investigations into the deaths of protesters. In Afghanistan, at least 20 people have died and more than 80 others have been injured after devastating floods struck Parun city in Nuristan province. India today delivered relief materials, including food items and family tents, to Afghanistan's National Disasters Management Authority to support affected communities in the wake of the floods in Nuristan. In a social media post, External Affairs Minister said India stands with the Afghan people at this difficult time. So benchmark domestic equity indices ended in the negative zone today. We have a report.
7: The Sensex declined 238 points or 0.3% to close at 77,470. The Nifty lost 51 points or 0.2% to settle at 24,188. In the forex market today, the rupee appreciated by 21 paisa to close at 96 rupees and 24 paisa against the US dollar. With Ayushi's report, Sarabji Kaur for Akashwani News.
0: Hockey India has announced the 20-member squad for the upcoming FIH Men's World Cup in Belgium and the Netherlands to be held from the 15th of next month. Ace defender and drag flicker Harmanpreet Singh will lead the Indian side. Chief coach Craig Fulton is confident that the selected squad has a bright chance to write its own chapter in the Indian hockey history. India, drawn in Pool D alongside England, Pakistan and Wales, will play all their pool stage matches in Amstelveen, Netherlands. India will begin their campaign against Wales on the 15th of August. And in China Open Badminton, India's HS Pranoy's campaign ended in the opening round after losing to Malaysia's Leong Jun Hao in Changzhou today. Devi Kasihag lost to Thai player Busanen Ong Bamrung Phan in the women's singles draw. Ace Indian shuttler PV Sindhu will face compatriot Unnati Huda in the opening round of the 32 clash of women's singles tomorrow. And now before we end the bulletin, the headlines once again. Government says it is ready to discuss NEET paper leak issue and other related matters in Parliament. Both houses adjourned for the day amid opposition protest. Prime Minister Narendra Modi vows strict action against those involved in NEET issue, says government taking steps to prevent such incidents. India and North Macedonia agree to enhance trade and cooperation in key sectors after presidential level talks in Skopje. Madhya Pradesh Assembly passes Uniform Civil Code Bill. US and Iran trade strike for the 10th day in a row, mounting tensions over the Strait of Hormuz. And in hockey, 20-member Indian squad led by Harmanpreet Singh announced for the men's World Cup set to begin next month. For details of these stories and more, log on to our website newsonair.gov.in and news on AIR app. And that's all in the news at 9. Good night.

0: Spotlight. This is Akashvani. In the program Spotlight, now we bring you a discussion on the President's visit to North Macedonia and a new chapter in bilateral relations. The participants are Ashok Sajjanhar, former ambassador, and Sonu Sood, anchor.
1: Honorable President Draupadi Murmu is on a state visit to three East European nations, Moldova, North Macedonia and Romania. Yesterday, she was in Moldova, and after that, she has come today to North Macedonia, where she held bilateral talks with her Macedonian counterpart, Gordana Seljanovska Davkova, and she also met Prime Minister Hristijan Makovski, and she addressed the Assembly of North Macedonia. After this, both the presidents made a joint press briefing and apprised us of what was decided in the bilateral talks to discuss this very important visit of the president, what it really means for our bilateral relations with these three countries and for our relations with Europe overall. We have with us a very special guest, former Ambassador Ashok Sajjanhar. Ambassador Sajjanhar, warm welcome to you on Akashvani.
2: Thank you very much.
1: We'd like to know from you, what is the significance of the first ever visits by Indian President to Moldova and North Macedonia and after 30 years to Romania, especially in the current backdrop? How important is this visit?
2: This is truly a historic visit. It is the first ever visit by an Indian president to Moldova as also to North Macedonia, and the first visit by the Indian president to Romania after 30 years. So just this very fact makes it very historic. But I think if you were to look at the environment in which these visits are taking place, it makes them even more significant and even more relevant. Because number one, the whole world is changing. The whole world is going through huge turbulence and uncertainty. And right. In that context, having reliable partners, strong partners, is very important. And while Romania is a member of the European Union, it has been a member of the European Union since 2007, the two countries, Moldova and North Macedonia, although they are currently not full-fledged members of the European Union, but they are candidate countries. The negotiations for their membership have already commenced. Yes. So in a few years' time, they will also be members of the European Union. And European Union has emerged as a very strong partner as far as India is concerned. Mm-hmm. We see that European Union is a very large economy. It has a total GDP of more than $21-22 trillion.
1: Right.
2: And India is the fastest growing major economy. Mm. India is more than $4 trillion. So I think if we were to look at the total population of both EU and India, it would be about 25% of the global population. And the two GDPs put together would also account for about 25% of the global GDP. So India's expanding engagement with the European Union countries and European countries is very important. And in this context, it will take the relationship forward. The last point I'll make is that the Indian government and Prime Minister Modi, ever since it came to power in 2014, has been reaching out to even the smaller countries around the world. We see whether it is in the Caribbean, whether it is in the Pacific Island nations, where the countries are very small, but all of them are full-fledged members of the United Nations. Each and every one of them has a single independent vote in the United Nations.
1: Yes.
2: So when we are talking about reform of the United Nations, the voice and votes of all these countries count. So our strengthening of relations with these countries is very important, and I'm sure that the Honorable President Draupadi Murmu's visit to these three countries will act as a shot in the arm to the bilateral relations between India and these countries.
1: Absolutely. So Ambassador Sajjanhar, you know, Macedonia is often called the gateway to Eastern Europe. Can you tell us what are the range of opportunities? What are the areas of the economy which you feel can benefit from this association becoming stronger and more stable because of this state visit of our president?
2: You are very right, Sonuji, when you said that Macedonia is the gateway to Europe, gateway to the European Union, gateway particularly to Eastern and Southern Europe, and gateway

0: lessons to the whole world, including to North America, to the United States, to Europe, and many other developed countries. So I think pharmaceutical export and of pharmaceuticals would be a very important element. It is already one of the important items of export from India to these countries, particularly to North Macedonia. And I'm sure this would be taken forward when the discussions take place. And President Dobby Murmu and the Prime Minister of North Macedonia would be addressing a meeting of the India Macedonian Business Forum so that this collaboration can be taken forward. Agriculture is another area where both the countries can cooperate, because this is an area where, although the land area available for cultivation in North Macedonia is not very high, but still there is a great potential in that field. And India, of course, is in the area of agriculture and food processing. We have very good expertise available. And finally, I think whether it is tourism, because people-to-people connect is a very important element of bilateral relations with any country.
1: Yes.
0: Tourism is an environmentally friendly enterprise, environmentally friendly business proposition. And North Macedonia is a mountainous country. Indian tourists are going out looking for new opportunities, looking for new areas. And of course, for the North Macedonians also, although the population is just about 2 million, but for them, also looking at coming and visiting and looking at the Indian culture and history and architecture and diversity would be very interesting. Finally, I think the areas of new technologies, of information technology, of ITES, they would also be of considerable interest and mutual benefit and advantage.
1: In fact, when the president of Macedonia, she was speaking, she talked about cultural diplomacy, and she also mentioned the very strong civilizational heritage of India, and at the same time its meteoric rise as an economic power. She called it the success story of 21st century. She also, you know, mentioned Mother Teresa being a spiritual bridge, because she was from Macedonia and she did cause exemplary humanitarian work in India. So you think that these ties that we have, they really go beyond trade? I mean, trade of course is the very important aspect of it, but these are civilizational ties, and they are very old ties.
0: No, absolutely. They are historic ties, they are civilizational linkages, and you put it very rightly. Mother Teresa was born in Skopje, the capital of North Macedonia, in 1910, and of course she has been given a sainthood by His Holiness the Pope, and she is a beacon of light and inspiration for all those who are working towards removal of poverty and injustice in this world. She is truly a bridge between our two countries, between North Macedonia and India. And President Dobby Murmuji will be visiting her house in Skopje, where she was born.
1: Yes.
0: So definitely, I think India is a country, as the Prime Minister has said, we focus both on virasat and vikas, both on development and on culture. Now, my own experience in going around to very many countries in the world is that people are really running after economic benefits, economic advantages, economic growth, economic prosperity. In the meanwhile, they are completely forgetting about their culture, about their heritage, about their civilizational linkages. And I think India to them presents a case, a role model that they can continue to do both of those.
1: Yes.
0: So I think in India, the case also, as has been mentioned, that in India's democracy, it is not only that free, fair elections take place, change of governments as and when they happen, they take place. But along with having a democratic system, India also has progressed economically, has also grown economically.
1: Yes.
0: And I think this is the shining example for the whole world. You would recall that this is what President Joe Biden had told Prime Minister Modi, that in India, democracy works, democracy delivers.
1: Yes.
0: And not very many countries have seen such examples. So in that sense, civilization and economic progress and growth taking place together, it is a rare example, and in India emerges as a role model for all these countries who are embarking on a path of economic growth and stability.
1: You know, the sustainable aspect, where International Solar Alliance and the Global Biofuel Alliance

0: Alliance and the Coalition for Disaster Resilient Infrastructure. This was a very important point which was brought up, and Macedonia said that they are eager to join these alliances which have been started by India. How important do you see this?
1: Very important, because I think the more the countries join this march towards renewables, the more the world will be able to get away from fossil fuels, and the more we will be able to get to a sustainable world. Because I think it has recognition that has dawned upon the whole world that climate change has become an existential issue. Yes. And all of us, we need to work on it together. We need to work on it jointly, because it is not something that one country or a small set of countries can do by itself or by themselves. Mm. But the whole world has to come together. But of course, we find that there are some major important countries which are in climate change denial. And India's track record has been exemplary.
0: Yes.
1: Because India has been able to now achieve its commitments, which it was supposed to have under the SDGs, under the Sustainable Development Goals. It should have achieved by 2030. Mm-hmm. We already achieved them 2 years ago.
0: Yes.
1: So we are well on that path. And as you mentioned, and as the president of North Macedonia mentioned, India has taken many initiatives. The Biofuel Alliance, for instance,
0: yes,
1: was launched when India was the chair of the G20. And the International Solar Alliance at the conference of the parties that took place in Paris in 2015. And CDRI also, which Sonuji, you mentioned,
0: yes,
1: also in 2019. So I think India has taken very many important steps in that direction.
0: Yes.
1: So these countries joining India in this march towards sustainability will be beneficial for those countries, for India, and for the whole world.
0: What's said about multilateralism, promoting peace, development, and international cooperation, of the need for reforms in the United Nations organizations like UN Security Council or UN General Assembly. How significant is this for lasting peace?
1: I think the United Nations is truly the pivot of the global governance system. And unfortunately, the United Nations is not working well today, because it is shaped, it is modeled on the situation that prevailed in 1945 when the United Nations was established. The world has changed. The world has moved forward very much. That is why we see that it has become totally ineffective and ineffectual. Because the big powers, they wield veto authority and they are not willing to change their positions. For them, right is might. Unilateralism is their way to go. So India has been championing a reform of the global governance system, of the focus on multilateralism, and a reform of the UN Security Council to make it more equitable and democratic by including countries like India, Japan, Germany, Brazil, some countries from Africa as a part of the United Nations Security Council. And in that context, I think the support of countries like North Macedonia, like Moldova, that would provide further support to India's quest for reform of the global governance.
0: Thank you so much, Ambassador Sajjan Hall, for throwing light on various aspects of the state visit of our Honorable President Draupadi Murmu to three East European nations and, of course, Macedonia.
1: Thank you so much.
2: You were listening to a discussion on President's visit to North Macedonia and a new chapter in bilateral relations. The participants were Ashok Sajjanhar, former ambassador, and Sonu Sood, anchor. This program was produced and presented by the News Services Division of Akashwani. 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

0: Money Talk. This is Akashvani. In the program Money Talk, now we bring you a discussion on strengthening India's infrastructure base, core industry growth with investment potential. The participants are Dilip Chinoy, economic analyst, and Sarabjit Kaur, anchor.
1: Hello listeners, today we bring you an important economic update on the Index of Core Industries ICI based on the new base year 2022-23. This marks a significant step in improving the

0: Accuracy and relevance of India's economic indicators. The revised series reflects the latest structure of the economy and provides a more up-to-date measure of the performance of the country's core industries, which play a vital role in industrial growth. To understand this in detail, we are fortunate to connect with Mr. Dilip Chinoy, former Secretary General FICCI. Mr. Dilip, welcome to the discussion.
1: Thank you for having me.
0: Sir, to begin the discussion and for the benefit of our listeners, we'd like to know from you what exactly is Index of Core Industries and why is it considered one of the most important high-frequency indicators of India's economy?
1: So very simply put, the Index of Core Industries tracks the monthly performance of India's crucial infrastructure industries that are essential for economic activity. With the updated series, which is using this base year 2022-23, it now includes 9 core industries: crude, coal, natural gas, refinery products, fertilizer, steel, which is a new addition, cement, electricity, and iron ore. These sectors actually provide vital inputs for manufacturing, construction, transport, and services. And since these sectors actually make up approximately 41% of the index of industrial production, any changes in their output can signal shifts in industrial activity. And since these data relating to coal, crude oil, natural gas, etc. are available prior to the other items in the index of industrial production, this is kind of an early indicator of industrial activity and shifts in industrial activity and overall economic momentum. That is why government, the Reserve Bank, businesses, and financial markets actually keep a close eye on the index as a leading indicator of growth trends.
0: Taking cue from what you said, Mr. Chinoy, that this is a monthly data and it is an early indicator of economic momentum. But if you could please explain to us, what was the need to revise the base year from 2011-12 to 2022-23? What does a change in the base year achieve in this series?
1: So whenever you have an index, right, and if you have an index that reflects a particular activity, if the nature of activity changes over the years, you have to actually change the base year. And revising the base year is done periodically to ensure that economic indicators accurately reflect the current economic landscape. If you see, in this case, since about 2011-12, economic activity has seen major structural changes, including growth in infrastructure, renewable energy, steel production, and digitalization. Shifting the base year actually to 22-23, it can better reflect the industrial structure. You can also update the weights for different sectors in the economy and also include new data sources. In this case, we've included iron ore, for example. Enhance compatibility with other official statistics like the revised index of industrial production. And also actually it helps to create a more accurate measure of industrial performance. Very simply put for your listeners, a new base year makes the index more relevant and reliable. And especially since this is seen as an early indicator of future economic growth.
0: So as you just mentioned that iron ore has now been included in the list of core industries. From 8 core industries, we've moved to 9 core industries. What does this inclusion of iron ore indicate about the country's industrial landscape? And are we also, indicating a growing emphasis on mining, steel production, manufacturing in India's growth strategy?
1: Absolutely. So if you look at iron ore, it has been included because it plays a crucial role, as you just, hinted, in supporting India's rapidly growing steel infrastructure and manufacturing sectors. Iron and iron ore is fundamental to that.
0: Correct.
1: In addition, it acknowledges that mining also contributes more significantly to industrial growth than it did when the last series was created. If you look at very simply the production of steel then and now, it's actually grown 3x or 4x from that point of time. Therefore, including iron ore also allows for better measurement, since its production often indicates trends, obviously, in steel manufacturing and infrastructure development. And steel is actually fundamental to many manufacturing processes and many infrastructure, especially construction, etc. And therefore, overall, if you were to say, this addition highlights India's increasing focus on using domestic resources, expanding industrial capacity, and achieving self-reliance in manufacturing. And given this context, it is very important to include this in the index and to really be a core precursor to understanding what's happening in the manufacturing sector going forward.
0: Mr. Dilip, if you could also throw light on the fact that why

0: changes have been made to the weights assigned to different sectors? And yes, there has been a change. And how does this changed weighing system better reflect the current structure of the Indian economy?
1: Okay, so for that, it's a bit important for listeners to understand that why are weights assigned to a sector in such an index? So very simply put, the weights are based on each sector's contribution to the gross value added in the economy. And the gross value added is represented in the revised index of industrial production framework, which now also has the base year of 2022 and 23. So the more a sector contributes to industrial production, the larger its weight. So in this revision, for instance, electricity gets the highest weight since nearly every economic activity relies on it. You know, very simply, if many people who are on boards of companies ask for monthly electricity consumption to be shared with them on a company level, because that's a good indicator of how much activity is taking place. And this applies to the economy as well. Refinery products and steel also have significant weights due to the extensive correlations to various industries. You know, a lot of industries use these as industrial raw material going forward. And therefore, this revised methodology ensures that this index truly reflects today's industrial landscape rather than that of a decade ago. You know, when you talked about earlier, for example, the steel thing with the given the Gati Shakti pipeline, the national infrastructure pipeline, and the investments in roads, railways, ports, housing, renewable energy, they all require steel. And since steel is required, you know, you require iron ore. And when you introduce a new item in an index, therefore the relative weights changes and therefore you have to change the weight. So it's a very interesting concept that the government has done to make this information more reliable to the investments, the banking sector, industry, and even consumers going forward.
0: So, Mr. Dilip, you touched upon very important national missions like the Make in India, PM Gati Shakti, National Infrastructure Pipeline. Now, can this new series improve planning under these initiatives?
1: Yeah, absolutely. So if you look at what this index shows, right? For example, if I were to take, let's say, iron ore consumption is declining and electricity consumption is declining, then you will find that you will most likely come to understand that probably there's a manufacturing kind of a problem because electricity is correlated to manufacturing. However, if only the iron ore and that sector is declining, then an electricity comes is about stable, then you can figure out whether, oh, possibly it's infrastructure, because in any other use of the steel, electricity is involved in manufacturing. And therefore, we need to focus on infrastructure. That could be a problem and we need to actually focus on this going forward. And similarly, you know, steel and cement are vital for infrastructure. So it helps. And since these actually precede the index of industrial performance, right? It is important to see these as early indicators that can give signals of how the economy is doing and if there are any corrective actions that need to be taken going forward.
0: Mr. Dilip, there is also another important economic indicator, and that is the Index of Industrial Production, IIP. We'd like to know from you, how does the core industries index differ from the IIP and what is the relationship between the two?
1: So if you look at the index of core industries, that really focuses on the eight core industries that we talked about, which are a subset of the index of industrial production. And what you look here is that if you look at the index of industrial production, then you see that there are other items and it covers a broader range. So whereas the core industries talks about mining, manufacturing, electricity with hundreds of industrial products, right? So a lot of consumer durables are there, automobiles are there, and therefore it's a subset. The index of core industries is a subset of the index of industrial production, and industrial production is a broader aspect. But however, the ICI, which is the index of core industries, is an important early indicator of industrial production. So it can give a heads up on industrial trends, etc., going forward. So very simply put, if the index of industrial production has maybe 100 industries, I'm just giving an example, around 41% of them are really in the core sector. The balance are different manufacturing sectors in this area.
0: So, Mr. Dilip, if we were to turn our attention to economists, policymakers, financial markets, for them, what is the importance of this monthly core industries index?
1: So as we talked about it earlier, this is a

0: first official indicator which is released every month. 8 sectors, very simple to do. And it helps us economists, industrialists, other people who follow and track the economy to evaluate the current level of industrial activity, you know, one. You could also use it to forecast IIP and GDP growth. If there are certain indicators here, it may mean that the steel production has gone down or manufacturing has gone down. So it helps to forecast the growth. The second thing is that it assesses infrastructure demand, because a lot of these activities goes into infrastructure, and therefore what would be infrastructure demand going forward. For economists and for others, it informs monetary and fiscal policy. And for industrialists or for business people and others, it could also guide investment decisions. Financial markets also look at it in a different way. It looks at it to gauge what could possibly be corporate earning prospects and overall economic activity. So you could look at it in a different manner. So it's a very important fundamental kind of index, which is somewhat like the pulse. When a doctor takes the pulse to understand how, you know, your health is very similar to that.
1: So among the core sectors, earlier 8, now 9, in your view, which ones have emerged as the strongest growth drivers in recent years?
0: Yeah, very difficult question to answer. And you know, if you take the expanded version of 9, and obviously it's the iron ore sector. But electricity and oil are very important from the economy perspective. So electricity is due to rising demand. Steel, which has been boosted by infrastructure and construction needs. Cement, reflecting invest in housing and capital projects. Now iron ore linked to higher steel generation. And coal, you know, if I were to take 5 out of them. And these, and coal is really driven by increased power generation and linked to the first one, which is electricity. And these sectors have really thrived going forward, essentially, you know, driven by higher public infrastructure spending and also improving manufacturing growth.
1: To conclude the discussion, Mr. Dilip, we'd like to know from you very briefly, if the core industries index shows sustained growth over several months, what message does it send about the overall health of the economy?
0: Okay, so very simply put, if there's sustained growth in the index of core industries, it actually typically indicates a healthy and expanding economy. It indicates rising industrial production, increased infrastructure activity, growing investment, and a strong demand for construction, right? So if you look at this, a really important indicator for the health and growth of the economy going forward.
1: Listeners, as we conclude today's program, we hope you have now a better understanding of the new series of the Index of Core Industries with base year 2022-23 and its importance in measuring the performance of India's key industrial sectors. Mr. Dilip Chinoy, thank you very much for sparing your valuable time and for such insightful thoughts. Thank you, sir.
0: Thank you.
2: 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The participants were Dilip Chinoy, economic analyst, and Sarabjit Kaur, anchor. This program was produced and presented by the News Services Division of Akashvani. 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